The March and Finale of Peter and the Wolf by Sergei Prokofiev. Lenny Bernstein led the New York Philharmonic on Classical California. It's around 5 o'clock this Sunday afternoon. I'm Solomon Reynolds, and thanks for joining me. It's time for your daily dose of vitamin V from the composer who wrote over 500 concertos. This is Antonio Vivaldi's Concerto for Violin and Winds.

0: Nicholas McGuigan led the Philharmonia Baroque Orchestra in Antonio Vivaldi's Concerto for Violin and Winds in F Major on Classical California.
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The best-known work by Spanish composer Joaquin Rodrigo is Concierto de Aranjuez. Eiji Owe led the Barcelona Symphony Orchestra with guitarist Xu Fei Yang in the third movement on Classical California. Music next by a Russian composer who's best known today as Tchaikovsky's composition professor. This is Russian Caprice by Anton Rubinstein.

Ukrainian pianist Anna Shelest performed with Naima Yervi and the Orchestra Now in Russian Caprice by Anton Rubinstein. This is Classical California, and I'm Solomon Reynolds.

0: An overture by Henry Purcell, performed by Harry Christophers and the 16 on Classical California.
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Patrick Galois with Sinfonia Finlandia Juvascula performed the Allegro finale of Ignaz Pleyel's Symphony in B-flat Major. Coming up at 9 o'clock on The Opera Show, Jennifer Miller-Hamill asks, how well do you know your operatic alphabet? Find out at 9 o'clock as the show begins the ABCs of opera. All your favorites, and maybe a few discoveries, from Aida to Die Zauberflöte. The Opera Show airs each Sunday at 9 o'clock. Topping off this hour with the prelude to an opera by one of history's greatest opera composers, Richard Wagner. This is music from Die Meistersinger.

0: The Prelude to Die Meistersinger by Richard Wagner. Klaus Tennstedt led the Berlin Philharmonic on Classical California.
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Oboist Jared Hauser and guitarist Richard Todd performed Debussy's Arabesque No. 2 on Classical California. It's around 6 o'clock this Sunday evening. I'm Solomon Reynolds, and thanks for tuning in. Stay tuned at 7 o'clock for NorCal Sunday Night and the San Francisco Symphony broadcast. MTT and Emmanuel Axe perform an all Brahms program. Experience the youthful passion of Brahms Serenade No. 1, a work that retained the intimacy of chamber music while embracing the richness of the full orchestra. Then, pianist Emmanuel Axe returned to the symphony for Brahms' powerful first piano concerto, a work that transformed youthful turmoil into profound musical wisdom. Don't miss this remarkable concert coming up at 7 o'clock. Mozart wrote 27 piano concertos, although the first four weren't original. They were reworkings of piano sonatas by other composers. This is Mozart's Piano Concerto No. 1.

0: A composition exercise by an 11-year-old Mozart. That was his Piano Concerto No. 1. Pianist Murray Pariah joined the English Chamber Orchestra on Classical California.
1: The sound of sunlight and open roads. From Palm Springs to Sea Ranch and every bright mile between. This is Classical California.

The fourth movement from Bernhard Crusell's Clarinet Quartet No. 1. Clarinetist Thea King joined the Allegri String Quartet on Classical California. The Austrian composer Joseph Haydn is known as the father of the symphony. He wrote so many of them, over 100, that he standardized the four-movement form: fast, slow, dance, and fast again. Around a third of his symphonies are nicknamed, just to tell them apart. Up next is his Symphony No. 53, nicknamed The Imperial. The Orpheus Chamber Orchestra performs.

The Imperial, Symphony No. 53 by Joseph Haydn, performed by the Orpheus Chamber Orchestra. I'm Solomon Reynolds, and this is Classical California.

0: Blithe Bells, or Free Ramble on a Theme by Bach by Percy Grainger. Kenneth Montgomery led the Bournemouth Sinfonietta on Classical California.
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The Cantabile and Allegro by one of the most prolific composers in history, Anonymous. Violinist Lisa Grodin and guitarist Richard Savino performed on Classical California. Coming up at 7 o'clock, it's the San Francisco Symphony broadcast. Michael Tilson Thomas and pianist Emmanuel Axe perform an all Brahms program. Taking you there are three pieces for cello and piano by Nadia Boulanger.

0: soloist performed three pieces for cello and piano by Nadia Boulanger. I'm Solomon Reynolds, and thank you so much for your company all day today on Classical California. It's about time for me to hit the road, but I'll see you later. Until then, take it easy.
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1: Welcome to Davies Symphony Hall for another broadcast concert by the San Francisco Symphony. I'm Rick Malone, and tonight, pianist Emmanuel Ax joins music director laureate Michael Tilson Thomas for music by Johannes Brahms, including his tribute to his mentors and friends Robert and Clara Schumann, and an early attempt to exorcise the ghost of Beethoven, whose legacy loomed large in Brahms' musical life. In 1872, Johannes Brahms declared, "I shall never write a symphony. You can't have any idea what it's like to hear such a giant marching behind you," end quote. Well, the giant was Beethoven, and even though he was Brahms' inspiration, his shadow was Brahms' nemesis. Brahms eventually did write 4 symphonies, but before he could bring himself to put that label on any of his pieces, he reused a lot of his discarded attempts in his 2 serenades, the first of which he finished in 1860. In Mozart's and Haydn's time, serenades were most often used as light background music at outdoor festivities. Brahms's first serenade followed in these footsteps initially, premiering in 1858 as a nonet, but Brahms wasn't happy with it and later destroyed the score and all of the parts. Shortly after that first performance, though, he got a letter from his somewhat more than friend Clara Schumann, who wrote, "The other day I heard for the first time a serenade of Mozart's for 13 wind instruments and realized that it was specially planned for these 13 instruments, whereas yours needs a full orchestra," end quote. Brahms may have been thinking the same thing, because a month later he wrote to his friend Joseph Joachim in Hanover asking for a supply of manuscript paper, saying he needed it to convert my first serenade into a symphony at long last," end quote. Well, he still wouldn't commit himself, though. For a while, he called the piece a symphony serenade. And now you hear the ovation for Michael Tilson Thomas as he takes the stage here at Davies Symphony Hall. MTT was music director here for 25 years before retiring in 2020. He's now the symphony's music director laureate, and he'll open this concert by leading the symphony in the Serenade No. 1 by Johannes Brahms.

0: You've just heard the Serenade No. 1 by Johannes Brahms. Michael Tilson Thomas conducted the San Francisco Symphony. Michael Tilson Thomas has recorded this serenade with the London Symphony Orchestra for Sony Classical. MTT was music director of the San Francisco Symphony for 25 years, retiring in 2020. He's also conductor laureate of the London Symphony and co-founder and artistic director laureate of the New World Symphony in Miami. He formerly served as assistant conductor and later principal guest conductor of the Boston Symphony, music director of the Buffalo Philharmonic, principal guest conductor of the Los Angeles Philharmonic, and principal conductor of the London Symphony Orchestra before coming to San Francisco. Along the way, he's made over 120 recordings, winning 12 Grammy Awards, and his television work includes series for the BBC and PBS, the video series MTT Keeping Score with the San Francisco Symphony, the New York Philharmonic Young People's Concerts, and numerous televised performances. His profile, Michael Tilson Thomas, Where Now Is, aired on PBS's American Masters series in the fall of 2020. Michael Tilson Thomas now back out on stage, asking the principal members of the sections of the San Francisco Symphony to stand, and following them with the rest of the sections. When the final version of Brahms' Serenade premiered in Hamburg, it was a great success, even with the notoriously finicky Hamburg public. Brahms wrote to Clara Schumann, "At the concert yesterday, it really seemed to reach the audience. The applause continued until I showed myself on the platform. After every piece, there was cheering. You wouldn't have recognized the people of Hamburg at all." End quote. Michael Tilson Thomas is also a prolific composer. He and the symphony won a Grammy Award for their recording of his From the Diary of Anne Frank and Meditations on Rilke. He is an officier de l'Ordre des Arts et des Lettres of France, a member of the American Academies of Arts and Sciences and Arts and Letters, a National Medal of Arts recipient, and a 2019 Kennedy Center honoree. In a moment, pianist Emmanuel Ax will join Michael Tilson Thomas in the symphony for Johannes Brahms' tribute to his mentors and friends, Robert and Clara Schumann.
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Welcome back to Davies Symphony Hall for the second half of this broadcast concert by the San Francisco Symphony with Music Director Laureate Michael Tilson Thomas. I'm Rick Malone. In early 1854, Johannes Brahms' personal life was in turmoil. His good friend and mentor Robert Schumann was going insane and had tried to kill himself, and Brahms was trying to come to terms with his feelings for Schumann's wife, Clara. At the same time, he was falling in love with a young singer, but broke it off when he admitted to himself that music would always be his first love. While all this was going on, he'd begun to put his emotions down on paper, writing what he thought would be a sonata for two pianos. But he wrote to his friend Joseph Joachim, the conductor and violinist, that the music seemed too big for just two pianos. Brahms was conscious of the expectation that he write a large, serious work at this point in his career, but he felt he was too inexperienced and too afraid of Beethoven's legacy to write a symphony. But after hearing a performance of Beethoven's Ninth, he realized that he could compromise, and the music he was writing became his Piano Concerto No. 1. The audience at the work's Hamburg premiere in early January 1859 was puzzled, and when he played it shortly afterward in Leipzig, they actually hissed. As Brahms' biographer Jan Swafford points out, Brahms' audience expected of a concerto virtuosic brilliance, dazzling cadenzas, not too many minor keys, and not too much tragedy. To the degree that these were the rules, this concerto violated every one of them. The first movement is stormy, passionate, occasionally wistful, and even cataclysmic at times. The second movement, Adagio, is Brahms' loving portrait of Clara Schumann, and the finale is full of the confidence that would carry Brahms past the hissing and into the rest of his career. Pianist Emmanuel Ax has been a favorite here at Davies Symphony Hall ever since he made his San Francisco Symphony debut in 1979, and now you hear the applause as he joins Music Director Laureate Michael Tilson Thomas in the symphony to play the Piano Concerto No. 1 by Johannes Brahms.

0: Grammy Awards for his chamber music recordings, as well as one for each of a set of recordings of Haydn's sonatas, and he won an Echo Classic Award for his recent CD Variations, featuring music by Haydn, Beethoven, Schumann, and Copland. He's recorded music by Chopin on a piano from Chopin's time, and music from our own time by composers such as Andrei Previn, Peter Lieberson, and Astor Piazzolla. Many of today's greatest composers have written music specifically for him, including John Adams, Bright Sheng, Christopher Rouse, and Melinda Wagner. Manuel Axe back out on stage now with Music Director Laureate Michael Tilson-Thomas. Manuel Axe resides in New York City with his wife, pianist Yoko Nozaki. He's a fellow of the American Academy of Arts and Sciences and holds honorary doctorates of music from Yale and Columbia Universities. You've been listening to a broadcast concert of the San Francisco Symphony from Davies Symphony Hall, an all-Brahms concert led by Music Director Laureate Michael Tilson-Thomas. You heard pianist Emmanuel Axe as the soloist in the Piano Concerto No. 1, and the concert opened with Brahms' Serenade No. 1. These broadcast concerts are produced by the San Francisco Symphony, and Music Director Esa-Pekka Salonen, President Priscilla B. Gieselin, and Chief Executive Officer Matthew Spivey. This broadcast was recorded by John Johansson and edited by Jason O'Connell, and the program notes were adapted from those written by Michael Steinberg. National syndication of these concerts is provided by the WFMT Radio Network, and don't forget that you can visit the Symphony online and find out more about the programs, the artists, and the orchestra at sfsymphony.org. 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Thank you for listening, and I hope you'll join us for the next broadcast concert by the San Francisco Symphony.
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0: Well, I hope you enjoyed tonight's San Francisco Symphony broadcast. Remember, if you missed any of it, or if you'd just like to hear it again, you can find it on the on-demand page at classicalcalifornia.org. Next Sunday night, our celebration of the legacy of Michael Tilson-Thomas continues as he leads the San Francisco Symphony in a work that won them two of their 11 Grammy Awards together, Gustav Mahler's Symphony No. 7, his so-called Song of the Night. That's next Sunday night, starting at 7 on NorCal Sunday night. Here is Michael Tilson-Thomas leading the New World Symphony in the Symphony No. 2, the Sinfonia India, by Carlos Chavez.

You've just heard the Piano Concerto No. 1 by Johannes Brahms. Emmanuel Ax was the soloist, and the San Francisco Symphony was led by Music Director Laureate Michael Tilson Thomas. Emmanuel Ax was born in Poland, grew up in Canada, and majored in French at Columbia University in New York. He won the first Artur Rubinstein International Piano Competition in 1974 and since has become one of the world's most popular and most recorded pianists. He has recorded this concerto with the Chicago Symphony Orchestra for Sony Classical. Emmanuel Ax has won four

0: That was the Symphony No. 2, the Sinfonia India, by Mexican composer Carlos Chavez. Michael Tilson Thomas led the New World Symphony. The Opera Show with Jennifer Miller Hamill is next.
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I'm Jennifer Miller, and thank you so much for joining me for this week's Opera Show. This week, we are going to begin a three-part series, The ABCs of Opera, the operatic alphabet from Aida to Die Zauberflöte. And starting off with the letter A, Giuseppe Verdi's tale of star-crossed romance in the time of war. Egyptian General Radames and Ethiopian Princess Aida have fallen in love, even though Aida is being kept as a prisoner by the Egyptian court. This is Leontine Price singing Oh My Country from Verdi's Aida.

Leontine Price singing one of her signature roles, Oh My Country, from Verdi's Aida, letter A in the ABCs of opera. In Puccini's La Bohème, relationships take center stage, whether new or old. Mimi, Rodolfo, and Marcello join a group of friends at Café Momu in Paris for drinks and revelry when Marcello's ex, Musetta, decides to show up. She proceeds to try and make him jealous by seducing everyone in the room with her aria, When I Walk, Quando Men Vo, which sees her bragging about her beauty and how she knows all eyes are on her, no matter where she goes. From Puccini's La Bohème, this is Hera Hae-sung Park singing Quando Men Vo.

Rising star soprano Hera Hye-sung Park singing Musetta's waltz, Quando Men Vo, from Puccini's La Boheme. Perhaps the most popular work in the ABCs of opera is Georges Bizet's final work, Carmen. Don José has fallen under the spell of Carmen's beauty. To prove his feelings, he shows Carmen the flower that she tossed into the crowd many months ago, the one that landed in José's hand, and he has kept ever since. Jonas Kaufmann singing Don José's flower aria, The Flower That You Tossed to Me.

0: Don José's Flower Aria from Georges Bizet's Carmen, sung by Jonas Kaufmann. Letter C in the ABCs of opera. Well, we have a double dose of the letter D as we continue to explore the operatic alphabet, beginning with Mozart's dark comedy that centers on a legendary lover and his ultimate demise. Leporello, friend to the titular villain, recounts the Lothario's many conquests in the famous catalog aria. This is Monomina from Mozart's Don Giovanni, sung by Erwin Schrott.
1: Madame, il catalogo è questo, delle

Monomina, the catalog aria from Mozart's Don Giovanni, sung for us this week by Erwin Schrott. For an additional letter D entry, we turn to Donizetti's 1843 Don Pasquale. Norwina has married the elderly Don Pasquale as part of a plan to teach him a lesson that you should never marry in your old age. Of course, a rather antiquated notion nowadays. Norwina is really in love with Ernesto and meets him at night in a garden outside of Pasquale's home. They confess their love to each other in this beautiful duet while the Don watches. But of course, this is all part of the plan. Tell Me Again That You Love Me, sung by Frank Lopardo and Ava May.

From Donizetti's Don Pasquale, Tell Me Again That You Love Me, a duet between Ava May and Frank Lopardo as Norina and Ernesto. Eugene Onegin, with its decade-spanning love story and rich music, was an easy choice for letter E in the ABCs of opera. Onegin spurns the advances of Tatiana, a country girl that only has eyes for him, only for her to become a powerful and beautiful noble years later. Onegin cannot believe what he sees when they meet again. The first of two moments from Eugene Onegin, this is Dmitri Vorostovsky, singing Onegin's aria, Can It Really Be the Same, Tatiana?

That was Benjamin Bernheim singing Lenski's aria, Where Have You Gone, O Golden Days of My Spring, from our Letter E opera, Eugene Onegin. Strauss's Die Fledermaus, about mistaken identity and legal woes, has become a New Year's Eve staple due to its fun and high-energy musical numbers. Maid Adele has been pretending to be a cultured lady, but is convinced she can blend into any part that she decides to play. This is a spirited performance from Russian soprano Olga Perdyakova singing Adele's audition aria, When I Play the Innocent, from The Country.

From Letter F in the ABCs of Opera, that was Adele's audition aria, When I Play the Innocent from the Country, from Die Fledermaus, sung by Olga Perdiaco. Moving on to letter G now, Puccini's Gianni Schicchi, one of three one-act operas that he composed for Il Trittico. Young

Young Loretta has fallen in love with Ranuccio and wishes to marry him. In the most famous aria from the work, she is asking her father to give his blessing, or she may die of sorrow. Oh, my darling father, O mio babbino caro, sung by Renee Fleming.

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For our next two entries, we are going to hear from two lesser-known operas in the catalogs of greats, starting with our letter H, Jules Massenet's Hérodiade, which recounts the story of King Herod, Zalame, and John the Baptist. Zalame is searching for her mother, whom she believes abandoned her after birth, as well as the prophet John, who comforted her while she was away from Jerusalem. Elsa Dreisig singing Il est doux, il est bon, he is sweet, he is good.

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He is sweet, he is good. From Massenet's Hérodiade, sung beautifully by Elsa Dreissig. Turning to Mozart's Greek antiquity-based Idomeneo for our letter I. Prince Idamante has just learned that his father, the king of Crete, has sent him away. After the joy of finding his father for the first time in many years, Idamante is suddenly filled with great and terrible dread. Magdalena Kozena singing What Icy Horror Numbs My Senses from Mozart's Idomeneo.

The letter I in the ABCs of opera, that was from Mozart's Idomeneo. What icy horror numbs my senses, Prince Idamante, sung there by Magdalena Kozena. Handel's Julius Caesar will close this week's portion of the ABCs of opera, a work that plays pretty fast and loose with the true story of Caesar and Cleopatra. Cleopatra seeks a partnership with Caesar as to use his armies to invade her brother's lands. A romance blossoms between the two leaders, as so often happens in opera, and when Caesar rescues Cleopatra from the clutches of her brother, she is overjoyed and hopeful that their invasion will be successful. Danielle Denise joined by Les Arts Florissants in From the Storm's Broken Wood.

Letter J in the ABCs of opera, Handel's Julius Caesar. Danielle Denise as Cleopatra, singing From the Storm's Broken Wood. And we are not yet done with the ABCs of opera. Join me next time for part two of the series. Thank you for joining me for this edition of The Opera Show. I'm your producer and host, Jennifer Miller.

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1: Good evening. Hi, it's Diane Nicolini. Hope you had a really nice weekend. We're going to close out your Sunday evening with a great piece of music by Antonin Dvorak. It's wonderful all the way through. It's full 38 minutes, but I especially love the last 2 minutes of this piece, so hang in there. David Finkel is the cello soloist, and he joins the Taipei Symphony Orchestra, conducted by Felix Chusen Chen. The Cello Concerto of Antonin Dvorak.

0: We've just heard a performance of the Cello Concerto in B minor of Antonin Dvorak. That was David Finkel on cello, formerly of the Emerson String Quartet, with the Taipei Symphony Orchestra, led by Felix Chusen-Chen, here on Classical California. Coming up, another familiar, beautiful piece of music from George Friedrich Handel.
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The Beautiful Largo from Xerxes by George Friedrich Handel. It was the Orpheus Chamber Orchestra on Classical California. Well, we call him the Spanish Mozart. I don't think he minds. Carlos Baguer, same era as Mozart, and an even shorter lifespan. This is Baguer's Symphony No. 16.

The London Mozart Players, led by Matthias Bommert, perform Symphony No. 16 of Carlos Baguer from Classical California.

0: That was an Estonian lullaby by Arvo Pärt. Anna Kiko Myers on violin with her good friend from childhood, pianist Reiko Uchida.
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0: Good evening to you. I'm Diane Nicolini with music next of Robert Schumann. Great pianist. He wrote a ton of music for the piano and orchestra. But this work from 1853 was written especially for Joseph Joachim, one of the great violinists of the day. It is the Fantasy in C Major. Anthony Marwood is the violin soloist with the BBC Scottish Symphony Orchestra, led by Douglas Boyd.

That was The Fantasy in C major by Robert Schumann. Fantasy spelled P-H-A-N. And that was the BBC Scottish Symphony Orchestra led by Douglas Boyd with violin soloist Anthony Marwood here on Classical California. One of the double oboe concertos now by Tommaso Albinoni. Actually, he calls this a sinfonia. And the oboists are Anthony Camden and Allison Alty, joining the London Virtuosi.

0: The Sinfonia for Two Oboes in G Major by Albinoni. Allison Alti, Anthony Camden were featured on oboe with the London Virtuosi, led by John Georgiadis. From classical California, where your Sunday evening of wonderful music continues, with a piece by a contemporary German pianist. The album is Late Bloomers, and that's coming up next.
1: At the end of the day, step away from the noise and into a completely different state of mind. The Great Escape at 5, a moment of calm from classical California.

German composer who was influenced by Ludovico Einaudi. His name is Roman Nagel, or Nagel, and he was the pianist also in a work he wrote entitled Sorrow. Lajos Janacek, Czech composer, you can tell by his last name, the last syllable of his last name. Lajos Janacek, this is his idol for string orchestra, performed now by the Norwegian Chamber Orchestra.

The Norwegian Chamber Orchestra was led by Iona Brown in a work by Leos Janacek, the idol for string orchestra, on Classical California. I'm Diane Nicolini. I want to say thanks so much for hanging out with me and wish you a very good night. And if more music is what you need right now, we're here for you. Classical California All Night begins right now.

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1: Starting off another week on listener-supported Classical California, I'm Jennifer Miller-Hamm. Lovely to be with you, and I hope that you had a great weekend. So why don't we sit back and perhaps reminisce or meditate on all the good things that happened over the weekend. Tchaikovsky's Meditation in D Major with Jennifer Coe and the Odense Symphony.

a beautiful piece that was featured in his larger work, Souvenir of a Cherished Place. Perhaps you visited a cherished place over the weekend. Tchaikovsky's Meditation in D with violinist Jennifer Coe and the Odense Symphony. Piece for you now from a French composer whose major patron was Madame de Pompadour, mistress of King Louis XV. This is a piece from Jean-Joseph Castaneda de Mondeville, say that five times fast, Sonata number 5.

0: Mark Minkowski led the musicians of the Louvre in the Sonata No. 5 of French composer Jean-Joseph Castaneda de Mondeville. Music from the court of King Louis XV for you this early Monday on member-supported Classical California. Well, in just a moment, a famed English composer is going to get creative to make ends meet.
1: Music that drifts with the tide from the Monterey Bay to beyond the horizon. This is Classical California.

That was An Almain by Cecil Armstrong Gibbs, Robert Salter leading the Guildhall Strings. Gibbs really wanted to be a full-time composer, but decided to go into teaching to make ends meet, and it seemed to have been a smart choice as he gained the attention of a well-known publishing house after writing a musical for that teaching job. It sounds like his story might have been the inspiration for Mr. Holland's Opus. What do you think? Well, happy Monday, Jennifer Miller-Hamill. Great to be with you. We're going to head up to the end of the hour with a piece from a student and lodger of Mozart. In fact, he would often be compared to Mozart with his early emerging talent. The Piano Concerto No. 2 of Johann Hummel.

take one letter in his last name, and it's my last name, actually. Not Johann Hamel, but Johann Hummel, his piano concerto number 2. Sir Stephen Huff, your soloist, joined there by the English Chamber Orchestra. Well, in just a moment, one of the many gorgeous Oscar-nominated works from John Williams. Can you guess which one?

0: Well, it's not that one, because that piece is by Antonín Dvořák. That is Songs My Mother Taught Me with cellist Camille Thomas and the Brussels Philharmonic.
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Music from the Academy Award nominated film Munich, the 2006 film that starred Eric Bana. That was A Prayer for Peace, the music of John Williams to start off this hour on listener supported Classical California. Good morning. Happy Monday. I'm Jennifer Miller Hamill. In just a few moments, I am going to throw it back to 1962. So not that far back. But first, we'll hear from Jerzy Benda. This is the Symphony No. 7.

Perhaps Your Lucky Number. That was the short and sweet Symphony No. 7 of Jerzy Benda, Christian Benda, his descendant, there leading the Prague Chamber Orchestra. Based on the music of French composer Louis Bourgeois, but composed in 1962, this is George Frederick MacKay's Suite on 16th Century Hymn Tunes.

0: piece from American composer and a former professor at the University of Washington. In fact, he would create the musical composition department at that university. The music of George Frederick MacKay, a suite on 16th century hymn tunes composed by Louis Bourgeois. John McLaughlin Williams led the National Radio Symphony Orchestra of Ukraine.
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A gorgeous piece for these early hours from Minnesota-based composer Kyle Pedersen. That was Stars. Timothy J. Campbell led the transept consort. And of course, you can get more gorgeous choral music like that every Sunday morning at 7 when you join Brian Lauritsen for A Joyful Noise right here on Classical California. Well, out my window, I am seeing musical inclement weather. We better run for cover because here comes the thunder and lightning of summer from Vivaldi's Four Seasons.

The weather starting out hot and hazy and then turning to those incredible thunderstorms that my friends on the East Coast so often experience this time of year. Summer from the Four Seasons of Antonio Vivaldi with violinist Sarah Chang and the Orpheus Chamber Orchestra. Well, one more for you as we head up to 6 o'clock. This piece coming from one of Richard Wagner's most astounding opera, his ghost story, The Flying Dutchman. This is The Spinning Song.

pianist Indre Petroskaita performing the spinning song from Richard Wagner's opera, The Flying Dutchman.

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0: It is just about 6 o'clock this Monday morning. I'm Jennifer Miller-Hamill, delighted to be kicking off another work and perhaps for some of you school week on member-supported Classical California. I know that many of my young listeners are heading back to school today, so fingers crossed that everything goes well today. Well, Schubert is going to start us off with the entr'acte, or one of them rather, from music that he wrote for a play called Rosamunde. A not very successful play, but the music was just so spectacular that it has certainly withstood the test of time. Michael Tilson Thomas will lead the San Francisco Symphony.

beautiful music for what was reported to be a terrible play from Rosamunda, the Princess of Cyprus from 1823. That was the Entr'acte No. 3. Michael Tilson Thomas led the San Francisco Symphony. Now, if his portraits are to be believed, Mozart was quite a stylish guy. And if the nickname of this piece is believed to be true, he might have loved wearing the 18th century equivalent of a bowling shirt. Well, according to legend, Mozart may have composed this next work while he was visiting what we would call today a bowling alley, or perhaps more like lawn bowling, where men would play a British game called skittles. It's probably closer to duck pin bowling than anything else. This is the rondo from the Kegelstadt clarinet trio with Yo-Yo Ma, Emmanuel Axe, and Richard Stoltzman.

0: Music that Mozart wrote to play with friends. That was the rondo from the Kegelstadt Clarinet Trio. Pianist Emmanuel Ax, joined by friends, clarinetist Richard Stoltzman and cellist Yo-Yo Ma. Well, coming up, we are going to partay like it's Monday.
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Well, you may not be sailing on a barge on the Thames while you're eating your breakfast this morning, but if you close your eyes and listen to that music, you can at least pretend that you're there for a moment. The Hornpipe from Handel's Water Music Suite No. 2, Sir Roger Norrington, led the London Classical Players. Well, hey, good morning. Happy Monday. I'm Jennifer Miller-Hamill. Thank you so much for choosing to spend your early hours, your breakfast time, your coffee time with member-supported Classical California. It's such an honor to be your soundtrack. Beethoven is going to keep things going with the third of four overtures that he would write for his only opera, Fidelio, ultimately going with the final of those four overtures. This is number 3, the Leonore Overture number 3. Seiji Ozawa will lead the Saito Kinin Orchestra.

Seiji Ozawa led the Saito Kinin Orchestra in Beethoven's Leonore Overture No. 3, named for the main heroine of his only opera, Fidelio. And that was one of four overtures that Beethoven would write for that opera, ultimately going with the final one. The finale for you now from a work that also features Boccherini's celebrated minuet, the finale from his string quintet, No. 5.

0: the Smithsonian Chamber Players bringing us the finale from Luigi Boccherini's String Quintet, number 5. Well, coming up in just a moment, I'll share a selection from a former classical Californian who is also a current Emmy nominee. Stay tuned.
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1: 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Brilliant music lives everywhere, from the concert hall to the big screen.

A cue from Chris Bowers, 2025 Academy Award nominee for Best Score. That was Roz Builds a Home from The Wild Robot. Bowers, of course, one of our incredible former classical Californians. He's also a current Emmy nominee. He's up for an award next month for his musical work on the Spider-Noir television series for Amazon and Marvel that starred Nicolas Cage as that alternate universe version of our favorite web-slinger. Fingers crossed that Bowers lands that trophy, because it was quite a fun score for a very interesting series. Heading up to 7 o'clock with the Vivace, the third movement from Brahms' Double Concerto in A Minor.

music from Brahms' final work for orchestra. In fact, it was a piece that he was really worried about composing, as he didn't play either one of the solo instruments. I say there's nothing to worry about there. Mira Huang and Jan Fogler, violin and cello, joined by the Royal Scottish National Orchestra for the third movement from the Brahms Double. Well, coming up in just a moment, we heard just previously from a former classical Californian. I have another one just around the corner for you. Stay tuned.

0: Percy Grainger's delightful Shepherd's Hay with Kenneth Montgomery leading the Bournemouth Sinfonietta.
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music from former classical Californian and one of the founders of Bay Area's music at Menlo. That was Wu Han performing the first entry from Book 6 of Felix Mendelssohn's Songs Without Words. Yes, your first entry for this 7 o'clock hour on Listener Supported Classical California. Hey, I'm Jennifer Miller-Hamill. Great to be with you. I have today's morning shout-out coming up in just about 12 minutes, a little something to keep you on your toes. First, though, some Bach that will take us to space, as this piece was included on the golden record inside the Voyager 1 spacecraft. Bach's Brandenburg Concerto No. 2.

0: Jeffrey Thomas and Bay Area's American Bach soloists performing Johann Sebastian Bach's Brandenburg Concerto No. 2.
1: Now, our daily dose of gratitude and appreciation. It's time for the Classical California Morning Shoutout. Who do you want to celebrate today?
0: T in Oakland has a message for someone special saying, "I love you, Sylvia." Well, in honor of Sylvia, how about something from a ballet called Sylvia? This is The Huntresses, the music of Leo Delibes.

0: sending out a message of love to Sylvia from T in Oakland. That was The Huntresses from the ballet Sylvia, the music of Leo Delib. Martin West led the San Francisco Ballet Orchestra. Well, would you like to send a message of love out to someone special? Well, I can help you out with that right here on the Morning Shoutout. 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

the tempo marking on that piece is nicht schnell, so you know, not too fast, not with a lot of movement. As we take that leisurely trip to the Rhine with Robert Schumann, that was the third movement from the Rhenish Symphony No. 3. Yannick Nezis again led the Chamber Orchestra of Europe. I'm Jennifer Miller-Hamill, delighted to be your tour guide this Monday morning on listener-supported Classical California. A Hollywood legend is the subject of today's Mystery in History, and I'll share more clues on their identity coming up at just around 7:45. Can't give away too much, not yet. As we head that way, a piece from the Chevalier de Saint-Georges, the Symphony in G major.

0: From the Chevalier de Saint-Georges, that was the Symphony in G Major, the music of Joseph Bologna, Mikhail Halash leading the Czech Philharmonic. Well, coming up, we are going to take two trips to New York City.
1: At the end of the day, step away from the noise and into a completely different state of mind. The Great Escape at 5, a moment of calm from classical California.

0: The music of Marian Budos, that was called A New York Minute, with cellist Laura Metcalf and guitarist Rupert Boyd. A New York Minute referring to an instant, or as Johnny Carson once said, it's the interval between a Manhattan traffic light turning green and the guy behind you honking his horn. All right, my friends, well, we are going to stay in New York City for today's Mystery in History.
1: It's time for the Mystery in History on Classical California. Will today's historical clues leave you perplexed, or can you solve the musical mystery?
0: Well, today we are celebrating the 83rd birthday of this iconic American actor, born on this day in 1943 in New York City, because where else could he be from? He was painfully shy growing up, which I find unbelievable, but he saw acting as a way to combat that. He dropped out of high school when he was 16 to pursue acting full-time. His first film roles came in 1965, while he was also doing stage work, for which he was quite critically lauded. His big breakthrough, though, came in 1973 when he first joined forces with legendary director Martin Scorsese, someone he would work with and continues to work with quite a bit. As of today, he's made over 125 films, with his latest two works releasing this month and then another one in November. He's also won 69 awards, including two Academy Awards and two Golden Globes. Who are we celebrating today? Well, here's a musical clue.

All right, a classical musical clue for today's mystery in history, a little something from the opera stage. As we are celebrating the 83rd birthday of an iconic American actor born on this day, 1943, in New York City, he started acting as a way to combat his shyness. His big breakthrough would come in 1973 when he first joined forces with legendary director Martin Scorsese, someone that he has continued to work with quite a bit ever since. And as of today, he's made over 125 films, with his latest two coming out, one coming out a little bit later on this month, and then another one in November. Who is it that we are celebrating today? Well, if you said Academy Award winner and Golden Globe winner, Robert De Niro, you would be absolutely correct. Yes, today is Robert De Niro's birthday. He's turning 83 today. Happy birthday, Bobby, if I may call you that. The music that we heard was the intermezzo from Pietro Mascagni's Cavalleria Rusticana, which was used very famously in the film Raging Bull, which would earn Robert De Niro his Academy Award for Best Actor. Barry Wordsworth led the BBC Concert Orchestra. And I look forward to bringing you another mystery in history tomorrow at just around 7:45. Wrapping things up this hour with a piece from a student of Johann Sebastian Bach, the Symphonia No. 7 of Johann Philipp Kernberger.

0: music from a gentleman who admired his teacher, Johann Sebastian Bach, so much that he would work diligently to make sure all of Bach's chorales were published. So if you've ever performed a chorale by Bach, you probably have this composer to thank. Johann Philipp Kernberger, his Symphonia No. 7 for you. Rainer Gerbel led the Berlin Baroque soloists. Your invitation to waltz and a final symphony from Weber. Stay tuned.
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The great Maria Joao Pires playing the waltz number 8 of Frédéric Chopin. Good morning. Happy Monday. I'm Jennifer Miller-Hamill. Great to be joining you once again here on Listener Supported Classical California. I hope the weekend treated you well. And for my friends heading back to school today, I wish you all the success in your new classes. Now, Carmia von Weber would write this next piece over the course of 1 week in 1807 for the small but very capable orchestra of Duke Heinrich von Württemberg-Oes. Yeah, say that 5 times fast. But it would also be Weber's last symphony, as he would turn his attention to things of a more operatic nature for the rest of his career. This is Weber's Symphony No. 2. Wolfgang Sawallisch will lead the Bavarian Radio Symphony.

0: You have to be careful not to talk over that final little bit. Faber loves doing that. He loves surprising you. You think it's over? Not quite yet. His symphony number two, the second of his only two symphonies, Wolfgang Sawallisch led the Bavarian Radio Symphony. Grand music from a member of the Bach family coming up.
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1: 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And every bright mile between. 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

Guitar Shufei Yang and flutist Sharon Bazali sharing their arrangement of Erik Satie's beloved Gymnopédie number 2. Bringing you the music of France this morning on Listener Supported Classical California. I'm Jennifer Miller-Hamill. Lovely to be with you. In just about 10 minutes, we are going to celebrate a sound of this season. But first, let's hang out with a gentleman known as the London Bach. And he was called that because his most successful years were spent in that gorgeous city. The Grand Overture No. 4 of Johann Christian Bach.

J.C. Bach's Grand Overture No. 4. David Zinman led the Netherlands Chamber Orchestra. Well, I love the title of this next piece because, well, it is today. And as I said a bit earlier this morning, perhaps for many of my young friends, your first day of school, from Rachel Portman, The Summer Day.

perhaps helping you reminisce about a favorite day that you had this summer before you headed back to school. That was Rachel Portman's The Summer Day. Portman herself performing the work for you here on member-supported Classical California.

0: a work to remind you of Christopher Nolan's incredible The Odyssey. That was called The Cyclops, the music of Jean-Philippe Rameau, featuring pianist Víkingur Ólafsson.
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The scherzo from Dvorak's delightful serenade for strings. Conductor Myungwon Chung led the Vienna Philharmonic in that recording. Well, just around the corner, Maggie Clennon-Reberg is going to be here with your first Mozart in the Morning of the week. I always feel like Mozart in the Morning on Monday, it's just always a little bit sweeter. Perhaps it's the alliteration. I'm not sure. We'll head that way with a high-energy piece from Tchaikovsky. This is his Waltz Scherzo in C major. Esther Yu, your soloist with Philharmonia Orchestra.

0: Philharmonia Orchestra and violinist Esther Yu sharing the Waltz-Scherzo in C major, the music of Tchaikovsky. Wrapping up my time with you this Monday morning on member-supported Classical California. Yes, indeed. I'm Jennifer Miller-Hamill. I am going to go have my second cup of coffee and pass things off to my good buddy Maggie Clennon-Reberg. She's going to kick off the rest of your morning with today's Mozart in the morning. Take care. Have a great Monday.
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0: time for Mozart in the morning. Let's kick off the workday with a work of genius.
1: Morning, friends. Happy Monday. It's Maggie Clennon-Reberg at Classical California in our beautiful San Francisco studios to start your work day and your work week with a work of genius. The city of Prague, one of the most beautiful places to visit. I bet Mozart thought so. He was there around the end of 1786. His reception in that beautiful city, he must have been thrilled because everyone was absolutely bonkers over Marriage of Figaro. And there was a rumor that the composer would come to Prague, lead a few performances, and perhaps dazzle them with his mad keyboard skills, which is exactly what he did. And another thing that he brought with him, this romp of a symphony in the key of D major, the Prague Symphony No. 38. How strange the change from major to minor. Listen to those differences coming fast and furious in the first movement, and then again, like racehorses in the finale. Have fun, my friends. This one is a romp. Sir Neville Mariner in the Academy of St. Martin in the Fields. Mozart Symphony No. 38 in D major, the Prague Symphony on Classical California.

0: And there it is, Mozart in the Morning on Classical California. Sir Neville Mariner and the Academy of St. Martin in the Fields, Mozart Symphony No. 38 in the key of D major, the Prague Symphony. I'm Maggie Clennon-Rieberg, and coming up next on Classical California, one of the reasons that I logged almost 27,000 steps in one day.
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If you were listening last week, you may remember that I was on a little adventure. I was down in Southern California in Los Angeles, hanging out with my colleagues at Classical California in our LA studios. And those folks think that the highlight of my week was all the collegial fun and activities, but don't tell them. The highlight of my week was my first visit to Disneyland. And one of the main things I wanted to see was Soarin' Over America at Disneyland's California Adventure Park. And one of the reasons I wanted to see that is because of the fantastic score. Now, Bruce Broughton updated Jerry Goldsmith's score with the theme intact, and I got to hear and see Soarin'. And I also logged almost 27,000 steps that day. So in honor of all that marching about Disneyland, here is the characteristic march number 2 of Franz Schubert.

Franz Schubert's characteristic march number 2 in the key of C major, written for piano 4 hands. And the recording we just heard in the capable 4 hands of Yara Tal and Andreas Grothuysen. Fionnuala Hunt and the Irish Chamber Orchestra are next with Arthur Duff's Irish Suite for Strings.

0: Fionnuala Hunt conducting the Irish Chamber Orchestra. Arthur Duff's Irish Suite for Strings this Monday morning on Classical California. I'm Maggie Clennon-Reberg, delighted to start a brand new day and a brand new week with you. Coming up next, a stop on the Camino de Santiago.
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I've never done it myself, of course, but I have seen pictures, and I noticed that parts of the Camino del Norte look a lot like Northern California. And the stop along the way in that epic pilgrimage is Asturias. That's from Itzhak Albeni's Spanish Suite No. 1. In an arrangement, we heard Ten Ting and trumpeter Tina Ting Helset. Ludwig Lebrun was a composer born in Mannheim. His whole life was steeped in music. Born into a very musical family, he was an oboist. He played in the Mannheim Orchestra with his dad, who was also an oboist. He married Franziska Danzi, the sister of the composer Franz Danzi, and his children, Rosina and Sophie, they were musicians as well. Runs in the family. We see that over and over again, don't we? Albrecht Mayer is the oboe soloist, and we'll hear the Mahler Chamber Orchestra. This is Ludwig Lebrun's Oboe Concerto No. 1.

0: Claudio Abbado leading the Mahler Chamber Orchestra with oboe soloist Albrecht Meyer. That is the Oboe Concerto No. 1 in D minor, music of German oboist and composer Ludwig Lebrun, this Monday morning on Classical California.
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That's Haitian composer Justin Ely. He was educated at the Conservatory of Paris and then brought everything he learned back to Haiti. A work called The Creole Legend. We heard pianist Sean Chang and cellist Diana Golden. Everybody's got a favorite Brandenburg concerto, right? Well, if you're all about that bass, no treble, clef, that is, I reckon that Brandenburg No. 6 is your favorite. Johann Sebastian puts the spotlight on the lower-sounding instruments. We'll hear Concerto Copenhagen. This is Bach's Brandenburg Concerto No. 6.

The lower sounding strings get the spotlight in Brandenburg Concerto No. 6 in B-flat major. Music of Johann Sebastian Bach. That was Lars Ulrich Mortensen leading Concerto Copenhagen this Monday morning on Classical California.

I'm always on the lookout for the next time pianist Jean-Yves Thibaudet comes to town. And we're in luck. We don't have to wait too long. On Thursday, September 10th, he will be in concert at the Hollywood Bowl with the LA Phil. And what's on the program? I'm glad you asked. It is Ravel's Piano Concerto in G major. We just heard him in a recording of another French composer. That was the second movement from Camille Saint-Saëns' Piano Concerto No. 2 in G minor. Jean-Yves Thibaudet at the keys out in front of the orchestra of the Suisse Romande. I'm Maggie Clennon-Reberg, delighted to have this Monday morning time with you. Brand new day, brand new week. Best day of the week, if you ask me, because that means we're together again for another great big week of music. Coming up next on your hometown radio station, let's see, arias and barcaroles and a slam-bang finish.

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The fiery finish of Max Bruch's Scottish Fantasy. Jesus Lopez Cobos and the Royal Philharmonic Orchestra. The soloist was one of our favorite classical Californians, violinist Anna Kiko Myers. Here comes music of Frédéric Chopin with Maurizio Pollini at the piano, Chopin's Barcarolle in F-sharp major.

0: Pianist Maurizio Pollini with Frédéric Chopin's Barcarolle in F-sharp major this Monday morning on Classical California. I'm Maggie Clennon-Rieberg, and pencils up at the ready. Coming up next, an AP history lesson.
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1: From San Diego's surf to Malibu's golden hour, this is Classical California, your soundtrack to the California state of mind.

The history of the tango. Astor Piazzolla takes us to school. That was Bordel 1900. Augustin Hadalich, violin with guitarist Pablo Sainz Viegas. Speaking of a lesson in history, many composers take inspiration from the ancient classics. For example, Karl Ditters von Dittersdorf. So, Karl, starting in 1783, he began the creation of 12 programmatic pieces. He called them symphonies, but probably because the term tone poem hadn't been invented yet. Karl was quite ahead of his time, actually, illustrating the stories in the Roman poet Ovid's Metamorphoses. So, we have the four ages of the world. And very briefly, I'll do this as fast as I can. The golden age, rather similar to the mythology of the Garden of Eden, onto the silver age, the age of humanity, not quite as glistening as gold. With the bronze age comes warfare, and then it all goes to heck in a handbasket in the iron age, where wickedness appears. I wonder what Karl Dittersdorf would compose about today. Here is Adrian Shepherd and Cantilena, Karl Ditters von Dittersdorf's Symphony in C Major, The Four Ages of the World.

What a world, what a world. The Four Ages of the World, the symphony in C major of Karl Ditters von Dittersdorf, based on the works of the Roman poet Ovid's Metamorphoses. Well, after all that history, we're going to need to take a nice deep breath.

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Just in case this Monday morning is already getting away from you, a nice deep breath, courtesy of English composer Edward Elgar, a work called Sospiri, and that was Mirga Graziantila leading the City of Birmingham Symphony Orchestra. I'm Maggie Clennon-Reberg, and I simply cannot let you escape without that spoonful of sugar known as a dose of vitamin V. Here comes Vivaldi.

0: Oh, it's so good for you, that double dose of vitamin V. Antonio Vivaldi's Concerto for Two Mandolins in the key of G major. Roy Goodman leading the parley of instruments, and those two mandolins belong to Paul Odette and Robin Jeffrey. What a way to start your Monday morning with the soundtrack provided by your favorite radio station, Classical California. I'm Maggie Clennon-Reberg. Alan Chapman is next. Have fun out there, my friends, and I'll see you in the morning.
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3: Well, a very good almost afternoon, about 10 seconds up till noon straight up. I'm Alan Chapman. Thank you so much for tuning in to Classical California on this Monday. Well, I realized it's been a while since I've talked about hybrid dog breeds. It's a classical station, but I am going to talk briefly about hybrid dog breeds, where you cross two breeds and you get something new. I guess the most popular one, the best well-known one of recent times would be when you cross the Labrador and the Poodle and you get a Labradoodle, which was a very popular breed a few years back. Let me say a few words, though, on behalf of Beagle hybrids. You ready for this? I discovered if you take a Beagle and cross it with a Pekingese or a Poodle or a Pug, the three hybrids you get are the Peagle, the Poogle, and the Puggle. That's right, Peagle, Poogle, Puggle. Not to mention the fact that if you cross an Affenpinscher, when's the last time you saw an Affenpinscher? Cross an Affenpinscher and a Chihuahua, you get, obviously, an Affenwawa. Okay, so I'm not going to do any more, but I do have a point. If you're wondering, have I lost it completely? No, because what I'm going to play for you right now is the musical counterpart of a hybrid dog, a hybrid genre called the Sinfonia Concertante, in this case, a hybrid of symphony and concerto. And what would be the connection between hybrid dogs and a hybrid musical form? Well, very simply put, the reason to create either one is to take the desirable characteristics of one thing and combine it with the desirable characteristics of another thing. So with the dog breeds, obviously, you know, you've got the loyalty of a dog, you've got the hunting ability of the dog, you've got the tracking ability. All these qualities get mixed together in the hybrids. When you take a symphony and concerto and you put them together, you have a symphonic conception, but it has multiple soloists. That's the concerto part of the name and the concerto part of what you're doing. Now, you choose how many soloists there are, starting with two, as Mozart did with a rather famous such piece for violin and viola. You can, maybe four, Haydn when he's in London. He writes one such piece where the solo group is oboe, bassoon, violin, and cello. And here is Beethoven writing a Sinfonia Concertante, although, unlike those other composers, he does not call it by that name. No. But he does take advantage of the freedom of choice in what the soloists are and how many there are. He decides there will be three. And not just that there will be three, but they will be the three that are commonly associated in a very prevalent chamber music type called the piano trio, namely violin, piano, and cello. And what does he call it? Well, he calls it his triple concerto. But don't let the name fool you. This is right in the ballpark of the Sinfonia Concertante. Our soloists are violinist Anna-Sophie Mutter, pianist Mark Zelter, and cellist Yo-Yo Ma with the Berlin Philharmonic, conducted by Herbert von Karajan.

0: On Classical California, Beethoven's Triple Concerto, the solo group consisting of violinist Anna Sophie Mutter, pianist Mark Zeltzer, and cellist Yo-Yo Ma, with the Berlin Philharmonic conducted by Herbert von Karajan.
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Joe Hisaishi conducting the Royal Philharmonic in his piece called Deep Sea Pastures. Well, there are so many musical works, multi-movement works, in which one movement has become the star, is often taken out and performed on its own as if it's an independent piece. Can I name a few examples? Yeah, I can. There is the, let's see, the famous Boccherini Minuet, which is actually a movement of a, let's try it. There is the Boccherini Minuet. That's Monday for you, huh? You having the same thing? Okay, so there's the Boccherini Minuet that is actually a movement of a string quintet. Okay, so it becomes famous. The Bach's Air on the G String. It's one movement of an orchestral suite, but it's the star attraction. The Nocturne from Borodin's Second String Quartet. And I could go on with these individual movements from larger works that seem to be it. Well, here is a work that contains one of those movements that is an it. It is the Suite Bergamasque by Debussy, one of whose movements, is the famous Clair de Lune. It's always nice to hear it in the company of its siblings, so to speak. Suite Bergamasque in orchestral version, performed by the Lyon National Orchestra, conducted by Yoon Merkel.

0: Debussy's Suite Bergamasque, or in other words, Clair de Lune and its compatriots, performed by the Lyon National Orchestra, conducted by Euan Merkel. And it's a minute before 1 o'clock.
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Gene Lamont and Talfa Musik with a movement from the music for the Royal Fireworks by Handel, a movement titled Peace, La Paix, reflecting the fact that the piece was written to celebrate the end of the War of the Austrian Succession. Now let me just mention the fireworks part of this. You may have never heard about this. Obviously, it was the music plus the fireworks. And for the fireworks, they imported a pyrotechnic virtuoso named Signor Servandoni, who ran into some problems. It seems that some of the fuses wouldn't light, some scaffolding that was built for some of the fireworks caught fire. He was sort of out of sorts enough to draw his sword on the organizer of the event, the Duke of Montague, resulting in Mr. Servandoni spending the night in jail. And so if you learn nothing else from my time with you today, take note of this. Do not draw your sword on the Duke of Montague. Lesson well learned. And a very good afternoon. 4 minutes after one, I'm Alan Chapman, and I thank you for joining me here on Classical California. Well, we're going to hear one of Haydn's London Symphonies, number 103, the one that starts with the drum roll, which earned it its nickname. I just wanted to mention quickly something that was a surprising discovery of mine not that long ago. I discovered that Haydn, and when he comes to London, it's 1790 when he comes there for the first time, in that year he will turn 59 years old. He's a world-famous composer, or at least famous all across Europe and into Russia for that matter. And yet, at the age of 59, when he makes that trip to London, when he crosses the English Channel, it's the first time he ever saw the ocean. Imagine that. So I guess travel was not big on his list as it was for somebody like, Mozart. Mozart got around a bit. And this is that symphony I mentioned, number 103, the drum roll, with the musicians of the Louvre, led by Mark Minkowski.

0: a really exciting ending, but it's actually the opening of Symphony No. 103 by Haydn that earned it its nickname, the drum roll. That performance by the musicians of the Louvre, led by Mark Minkowski.
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Music by Eric Satie, Je Te Vu, I Want You, performed by pianist Jean-Yves Thibaudet. A SoCal big night out, your chance to win tickets to a big night out. And once again, I am so happy we can offer you a chance to win tickets to a performance at the Hollywood Bowl. This one, Tuesday, September 8th, it's Los Angeles Ballet at the Bowl. Los Angeles Ballet making their Hollywood Bowl debut, teaming up with the LA Philharmonic for the first time ever in a program of orchestral and dance delights, a night of Mexican and American gems for orchestra and ballet, including Copland's four dance episodes from Rodeo, and some new choreography commissioned by the LA Phil to music by Gabriela Ortiz. You may know that she's a recent Pulitzer Prize winner. So this is a very interesting and exciting evening on Tuesday, September 8th at the Hollywood Bowl. And to enter to win tickets, please visit our website, classicalcalifornia.org. And music now by Marianne Martinez, a native of Vienna. She was born there in 1744, attracted attention early on as a vocal performer, but also for her keyboard playing. And she blossomed as a composer. And when she wrote for the keyboard, one of her primary influences was none other than C.P.E. Bach. Here is a concerto by Marianne Martinez, played by pianist Edith Meshulam Corman, with the Oxford Philharmonic, conducted by Kayena Ponchione Bailey.

0: A concerto by Marianne Martinez, pianist Edith Meshulam Corman with the Oxford Philharmonic Orchestra, conducted by Kayena Poncione Bailey. And it's about 10 seconds to 2 o'clock.
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Well, I would say the best-known music from a composer who composed tons of film scores, that was the Godfather theme by Nino Rota. Renaud Capuçon played the violin, Stefan Deneff conducted the Brussels Philharmonic, and I'm Alan Chapman, and I thank you for tuning into Classical California. 4 minutes after 2, I'm with you until 3. At 3, I turn it over to Diane Nicolini. Well, here's a piece by Dvorak with an interesting title, Scherzo Capriccioso. A scherzo is generally a lighthearted piece. Capriccioso suggests lightheartedness, so might we say this is a lighthearted piece? I think we could. Scherzo Capriccioso with the Bournemouth Symphony, conducted by José Sarabriere.

0: Dvorak's Scherzo Capriccioso, performed by the Bournemouth Symphony, conducted by José Serrabriere.
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Nice orchestral arrangement of a variation from Bach's Goldberg Variations with the Baroque Chamber Orchestra of Colorado, conducted by Frank Noel. And here's a cello concerto by that gentleman who, I must mention this, he was a friend of the Mozarts until he promised Wolfgang an operatic commission, did not come through, which soured the relationship with Josef Myslivicek. Here's a cello concerto by Myslivicek, our cellist Ofer Harnoy with I Solisti Veneti, led by Claudio Simone.

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An oboe sonata by Giovanni Plati, performed by Ensemble Cordia. James Barry, J.M. Barry, a fellow who created Peter Pan, and among his other works, a play called The Little Minister, for which Alexander Mackenzie composed this overture.

0: Music by Sir Alexander Mackenzie, an overture inspired by a novel by J.M. Barrie, J.M. Barrie who gave us Peter Pan. That novel, set in a fictional Scottish weaving village, tells the story of a young and earnest church pastor and his forbidden romance with a young woman. Well, the overture, I don't think, necessarily foreshadows exactly what the story is about. The Little Minister Overture by Mackenzie, performed by the BBC National Orchestra of Wales, conducted by Ruman Gamba. I'm Alan Chapman. As always, I appreciate your joining me for the music. And also, in this case, starting the week with me, well, let's continue tomorrow at noon. And right now, let's continue the music with Diane Nicolini. Stick around.
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3: Well, hey there, good afternoon. I'm Diane Nicolini. Many thanks to Alan for 3 great hours of music. Well, here's another one, beginning with Robert Schumann's Symphony No. 3, the so-called Rhenish Symphony, inspired by the Rhine River and, in particular, the cathedral at Cologne. Simon Rattle conducts the Berlin Philharmonic.

0: Simon Rattle conducted the Berlin Philharmonic in the Symphony No. 3 of Robert Schumann, his Rhenish Symphony, on Classical California. 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
1: The morning surf and evening stars. 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

Short piece by Walter Kaufmann, the Sonatina No. 12, featuring clarinetist Joaquin Valdepenas and pianist Kevin Offutt. Walter Kaufmann, fascinating life. He was a Bohemian-born, eventually American composer and conductor. He fled Nazi Europe and the persecution of the Jews and went to Bombay, where he stayed until Indian independence, and he even taught Zubin Mehta how to play the violin. He eventually settled in the United States, where he died in 1984. That's a lot of information about a very short work, the Sonatina No. 12 by Walter Kaufmann. A work next by Joseph Haydn, his Piano Trio No. 43, performed by the Arden Trio.

That was the Piano Trio No. 43 by Joseph Haydn, performed by the Arden Trio. Haydn wrote many, many piano trios. Well, next is a work from slightly before Haydn's time, from the classical period back to the Baroque period, with this oboe concerto in C major by Tommaso Albinoni.

0: One of the many oboe concertos by Tommaso Albinoni, Anthony Camden on oboe with the London Virtuosi from Classical California. When Sergei Prokofiev first presented his music for the Romeo and Juliet ballet to the dance troupe that he wanted to perform it, the dancers said, "We can't dance to that." Well, somehow they figured it out.
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That was The Morning Dance from Romeo and Juliet, ballet music by Sergei Prokofiev. Joanne Folletta conducted the Buffalo Philharmonic here on Classical California. Luigi Boccherini hailed from the beautiful city of Lucca in Italy, but spent a lot of time elsewhere, for example, Spain. He was a composer at the Royal Court in Madrid. This is Boccherini's Symphony No. 1 in B-flat major, played now by the German Chamber Academy.

0: Music of Luigi Boccherini. That was the Symphony No. 1 in B-flat. Johannes Goritzky conducted the German Chamber Academy.
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0: Well, good afternoon. I'm Diane Nicolini with music of Mozart. And did you know that Mozart's favorite instrument to play himself, string instrument, I suppose piano was his main instrument, but he loved playing the viola. And so he wrote a number of string quintets, just adding an extra part to the quartet for viola. And here's one of those works, the string quintet number 6 in E-flat. Piero Farulli is the viola soloist, or the extra violist, with the Melos Quartet of Stuttgart.

A string quintet by Mozart. That's a string quartet with an extra part for viola, an extra viola. Piero Ferulli was the soloist on that extra viola, along with the Melos Quartet of Stuttgart on Classical California. Coming up, a short part of a large work that a lot of folks say is the greatest work that Bach ever wrote. But first, this.

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That was a selection from the Mass in B Minor by Johann Sebastian Bach, Dona Nobis Pacem. Robert Shaw conducted the Atlanta Symphony Orchestra and Chorus. Well, next is music of the second of the famed three Bs, from Bach to Beethoven now, and his Consecration of the House Overture.

0: Music to Consecrate, a new theater in Vienna. That was Consecration of the House, Overture of Beethoven, with Roy Goodman leading the Hanover Band. Here on Classical California, I'm going to say so long for now and leave you in the good hands of Brian Lauritsen down in Los Angeles, and he has today's edition of The Great Escape.
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0: It's time for The Great Escape at 5. 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
1: Good afternoon and welcome to Your Great Escape for this Monday. Welcome into a new week as well. I'm Brian Lawrence and it's great to be with you. We bring you musical calm, beauty, and inspiration every weekday starting at 5. And we begin today with a nocturne by Frédéric Chopin, number 2 in E-flat major, played here by Jan Liszewski.